who was 53 at the time. Tamagotchis were a thing. One of our all-time fave film franchises debuted. Our number one song was featured big time in a soundtrack that came 2 years after it dropped. Our playback power track, a collab that has become the third most successful single of all time. So we will get to that a little later on, but let's get to this week. Eddie Vedder and band standing by, but right now, let's get to this one. A song that references Leonardo DiCaprio, the band from Cincinnati, formed in 1990, got their name from apparently an episode of the TV sitcom MASH. We're going way back on the weekend playback, counting down the top 10 songs from this first week of September 99. Blessed Union of Souls, Hey Leonardo. Song number 10.

0: Not sure if you watched the World Cup. If you did, you might have seen Eddie Vedder at a couple of the games with people like, well, Brad Pitt. His old band, Eddie Vedder and old band Pearl Jam, song number 9 this week, Last Kiss, a remake or cover of a song. They formed in Seattle, the band, in 1990. One of the big bands, part of the grunge movement. I love that Canadian Neil Young is dubbed as the grandfather of grunge. Pearl Jam's debut album from 91, titled 10, stayed on album charts for nearly 5 years. Not many do that. Last Kiss, originally dropped in 1961 for the writer Wayne Cochran, but did not do so well. 3 years later, somebody named J. Frank Wilson dropped it. It went to number 2 in Canada. That version from Pearl Jam got to number 1 here in the Great White North. Okay, the first week of September 1999, a year when something called Napster was in full swing, including me, which was all about music sharing, we called it. You could turn somebody else's MP3 files into songs, put them on your CD. Maybe at its peak had close to 100 million users. You could basically download all kinds of music for free, which most were doing back in the day. Napster, forced to shut down, sold all its assets in 2002. In an article from 2018, Metallica's guitarist Kirk Hammett said, suing Napster back in the day was the right thing to do. It was taking money from artists. Not long after that, iTunes came along. That was 01. And now many streaming services, dozens, partnering with over 80 different platforms. Maybe Spotify is the biggest. Okay, 1999, another great year for films. The first Matrix dropped with Keanu Reeves and Lawrence Fishburne. That movie finished the year at number 5. Toy Story 2 was in 4th place. Mike Myers and The Spy Who Shagged Me, Baby hit number 3 for the year, with The Sixth Sense at number 2. This one won out top grossing film in 1999.
1: You refer to the prophecy of the one who will bring balance to the Force. You believe it's this boy?
0: If you guessed Star Wars The Phantom Menace, you're right. There was a sleeper hit film dropped on a production budget of under $100,000. Ended up bringing in close to $250 million. One of the biggest indie films of all time, The Blair Witch Project. Remember that? It just had the weird handheld. A lot of people were just making up the dialogue as they went, but it worked. Home Improvement wrapped up in 99. Now returning, though, with Shifting Gears. Don't know if you've seen that. Tim Allen back as the lead. On the way, the top 8 songs along with our number 1, which saw a resurgence 2 years later with Shrek. Our playback power track has become the 3rd most successful song of all time. We'll get you all the

0: old time. All on the way. It's the Weekend Playback Labor Day edition from this week in 1999.
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2: Number 8.

alt rock band from Tirana. Len, Steal My Sunshine, a song that went to number one back in the day, right here in the Great White North. Also, made it top five in other countries like Ireland, Australia, Scotland, Netherlands. Way to go, guys. This week, in at number eight on the weekend playback as we count down the top 10 songs from this, the first week of September, 1999. Mark Costanzo, one of the co-founders, still in the music biz, a music producer, an executive. His sister Sharon, who also was there at the beginning, is living in the UK. All right, one of the biggest songs of the year from one of the biggest selling albums on the way, but right now, a band that formed in 86, a rock band out of Newport Beach, California. They changed their style years later, which led to their first big hit, Fly, and then they dropped the album 1459.

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7: Number 6.

They had two of the top 20 singles of the entire year in 99, both from their very successful album Fan Mail, which did something not too many albums do, debut at number one. Unpretty from that album, and this week in its song number six, TLC on the Weekend Playback, counting down the top 10 songs from this first week of September 99. The other big hit for them in 99, No Scrubs, that became the number two song of the entire year. Lisa Left Eye Lopez sadly passed, is it 24 years ago? But the remaining two members, Tion T-Boz Watkins and Rosanda Chili Thomas, the T and the C, decided to go on as a duo, currently on tour through October with Salt and Peppa. Okay, Two Before, our playback power track, a song that's been labeled the third most successful song of all time. We'll share the top five most successful all time in a couple. First, though, our Spanish lesson for the day from Enrique Iglesias, or just Enrique. We dance, or we danced in Spanish. Bailamos, song number five on the Weekend Playback from this week in 1999.

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1: Yeah. I like it when the girls stop by in the summer.

0: Light, Funky Ones, or LFO, one of the songs of the summer in 1999. Summer Girls, LFO, song number 4, Shining the Light, on the top 10 from this very weekend, Labor Day long, 1999, on the Weekend Playback. Just outside our top 3 for the week, with a few of the songs of the year, our number 1, a song that got some awesome publicity after appearing on the Shrek soundtrack. But right now, let's do this.
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0: We scour the year, we're highlighting and come up with that one song that seems to stand out and tell a story. This one totally standing above them all and has become the 3rd most successful song of all time. The criteria for that, based on radio airplay, chart longevity, and sales in streams, when all the criteria thrown into the big music blender, the top 5 most successful songs are, this is of all time, Uptown Funk, Mark Ronson, Bruno Mars, dropped in 2015, in at number 5, a song from 1959, Mac the Knife by Bobby Darin, at number 4, the number 2 song, a guy I got to meet in Montreal in the 90s, awesome, hanging with him and hearing some wild stories, Chubby Checker and The Twist. That was the number 2 song of all time. The number 1 most successful song is from a Canadian. We're going to reveal that after we play this. The 3rd most successful song of all time. Part of an album that cleaned up at the Grammys from the guitarist's band and his 18th album titled Supernatural.

Our weekend playback power track and the third most successful song of all time, Santana with Rob Thomas of Matchbox 20, Smooth, again from that amazing album, Supernatural, featuring many artists including Eric Clapton, Dave Matthews, Eagle Eye Cherry, CeeLo Green, and others. Oh yeah, we did say we would let you know what the number one most successful song of all time is, and it's from a Canadian. It's this one. Blinding Lights from The Weeknd. Yeah, the most successful song of all time. It is now streamed more than any other song at over 5.5 billion. The Weeknd is from Tirana, currently on tour in Portugal this weekend, then off to Japan. Okay, top three we go for the week. Our number one standing by. All three this week finishing the top songs of the year. First up on the Weeknd Playback, counting down the top 10 from this first week of September 99, Jennifer Lopez, her musical debut, If You Had My Love, song number 3.

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1: Back-to-back debut singles. First, it was J-Lo, the song number three this week, If You Had My Love. That, Christina Aguilera's debut, Genie in a Bottle, song number two this week on the Weekend Playback. Counting down the top 10 from this, the first week of September, 1999. Aguilera, 18 at the time of recording that. She has no plans for a major tour, but did perform a couple of times over the last few months in California and at the Royal Sandringham Estate in the UK. Okay, if that was number two, let's go.
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1: Our top song this week from a fun, talented band that have written a few that will stand the test of time, especially this one. It did well on initial release, then appeared in many films over the next few years. Inspector Gadget, Digimon the Movie, The Rat Race, and of course, Shrek. The band invited to view the film before saying yes to it being in the film Shrek. They all agreed. After watching, it fit the lead character's tone, the lead character Mike Myers, and the Shrek character on the Weekend Playback. Counting down the top 10 from this, the first week of September, All-Star Smash Mouth, this week's number one song.
0: Number 10.

0: Smash Mouth All-Star, our top song this week on the Weekend Playback. I've seen a few cover bands play that, always goes over well. Sadly, Smash Mouth lost their lead singer, Steve Harwell, a couple of years ago, who passed at his home in Boise, Idaho. They have replaced him with Zach Good and have dropped several singles and toured with the new vocalist. We wish them well. The WP, produced by the Vin Man, Dean Vince. I'm Gary James. Thanks for hanging with us for part of your Labor Day long weekend. Enjoy the rest. See you next time.
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0: 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And finally, September the 20th, the Inner Pipeline Fort McMurray Marathon taking over McDonald Island Park and Wood Buffalo. 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

0: 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And finally, September the 20th, the Inner Pipeline Fort McMurray Marathon taking over McDonald Island Park and Wood Buffalo. 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
4: Have you ever looked at your empty water bottle and thought, chocolate chip cookie?
5: No, nobody has ever, and I don't like the notion that you're going to continue with a new story.
4: Yeah, new story. There are scientists at a Southern Illinois university, and they have developed a way to turn your empty garbage plastic bottles and your agricultural waste into protein-rich cookies.
5: I would rather starve.
4: You know what? I feel like I would, too. So what they do is they use heat, water, and oxygen to break down the PET plastic, and which is like the stuff that's used in your water bottles and whatnot. And then they use like leftover plant material. Then they have genetically engineered microbes and yeast. Then they convert those materials into protein, fats, and other nutrients. And then another yeast can produce vanilla flavoring, while a separate strain converts material from the plastic into a compound that can help the body produce vitamin A. And then the final mixture is then 3D printed into cookie shapes.
5: Now, I know that all of us are already stuffed full of microplastics. Mm-hmm. Like, there's no getting around that. Mm-hmm. But I don't know what I'm eating that puts the microplastics inside my body. If I'm eating a cookie that I know is made out of a plastic water bottle, you know what it's only going to taste like to me?
4: Plastic.
5: A plastic water bottle.
4: Yeah. So basically, they're trying to develop this for like deep space missions, because obviously the astronauts can't just go to the grocery store. Nope. So that's kind of where they're aiming at this. Mm-hmm. Now, the cookies have passed the initial safety testing, but a formal taste test has not happened yet.
5: Yeah. Mm-hmm.
4: I wonder why.
5: Yeah.
4: I wonder who is going to volunteer to be the first person to try this.
5: Now, where are they getting these water bottles from? Just the recycle bin?
4: Probably.
5: Okay. Amazon drivers have to pee in water bottles because they can't stop. Are we saying that there's a possibility that one of us could be tasting a piss-flavored Amazon worker cookie?
4: Well, at this point, after they use the heat, the oxygen,
5: but
4: water,
5: then what's
4: probably
5: the point?
4: Won't taste like that.
5: But then what's the point of even making a cookie out of that stuff if we're just pretty much getting rid of the entire water bottle? Like, how much is cookie and yeast and wheat and flour, and how much is just water bottle? You know?
4: Yeah. Great question.
5: And how big are these cookies? Are they actual cookie size? Are they like
4: little snack-like cookies? When I looked at the photo, smaller than a golf ball.
5: So, by the way, what she's showing is just the bottle cap. That's essentially what it is. It's the bottle cap that we'll be chomping down on. Listen, you could put as much frosting on that as you want, and it's not going to be...
4: Mm-hmm.
5: Imagine going to space and having to eat garbage cookies. Like,
4: I'm just going to take this back to the first thing I said. Imagine looking at your water bottle and thinking, chocolate chip cookie.
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1: Do you remember when we would drive to work and it would be like sunny out and it's
2: put my
1: like,
2: sunglasses yeah. on? Yep.
1: It's like, oh my God, it's like it's 11 a.m. here.
2: Sure do. Yeah. I felt normal. I felt like a normal person, you know, with a normal job.
1: Yeah. How did it change so quick?
2: Look, I don't know. It's like I went away on my vacation. Yeah. The first one came back and I was like, what happened?
1: If I'm not mistaken, why? Like, I know after a certain point in July, like, the days get shorter, whatever, right? But if I'm not mistaken, summer is still till, like, middle, near end of September.
2: September 21st or 22nd.
1: Yeah,
2: is the first day of fall. Yeah,
1: that sounds right to me. Yeah. So it's like, what are we doing here?
2: I know, I miss waking up and getting blinded by the light and feeling like I was, now it feels like we're at work at, like, 2:15 in the morning.
1: 1,000%.
2: Like, yeah, you can see that the sun's coming out now a little bit. It's getting lighter, but as I was driving to work, pitch black.
1: Yes.
2: Pitch black.
1: It's just insane.
2: It makes me sad is what it does.
1: Yeah, and it's also getting me ready for, I don't know if I really see the sun much when it's wintertime and we have this job, because we get here so early. By the time we leave, we might get 30 minutes of sun, and then we get home, presumably nap. When we wake up, sun is gone.
2: Yeah.
1: And it's like 3:15.
2: Exactly. Yep.
1: So the times are coming.
2: Mm-hmm.
1: End times are near.
2: Mm-hmm. This is the kind of thing where you wake up, it's like, okay, it's time to go back to bed.
1: Yes.
2: You know, we shouldn't be here right now.
1: Imagine if you had a job where you had to get up at like 7:30 and you wake up the time we do. It's like you wake up at 4:30, you wake up and you know you still have 3 hours left to sleep.
2: Wouldn't that be awesome?
1: Oh, would it ever be great?
2: But yeah, you're right. It does happen so fast.
1: Like, yeah.
2: It's just a few weeks ago, it was bright.
1: Yeah.
2: Very bright.
1: I don't like it.
2: No, I don't like it either. I feel like the morning looks like the opening scene from a horror movie now.
1: I mean, that's how I feel.
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1: We're not really huge fans of robots on the show.
2: Hate robots.
1: We also don't like David Rush.
2: Hate David Rush.
1: Break records.
2: Yeah.
1: Here, left, right, center, you know. So let's just put two and two together.
2: Oh,
1: minus David Rush, but at least a world record.
2: Oh, I was going to say they turned David Rush into a robot. Now he's truly unstoppable.
1: Can you imagine?
2: Oh, God.
1: There's a thing called the World Humanoid Robot Games, okay? This happens in Beijing. And there was a robot,
2: yep.
1: Couple of robots, actually, that were in this 100-meter race. One of these robots beat Usain Bolt's record.
2: Oh, my God.
1: Yeah. Okay, so Usain Bolt's record, 100-meter race,
2: yeah.
1: 9.58 seconds.
2: That's pretty quick.
1: That was back in 2009 at the World Athletic Championships in Berlin.
2: Okay.
1: Fast forward to now, you get a robot who beat Usain Bolt's record by 0.19 seconds, so 9.39 seconds for a 100-meter race. Now,
2: that's gnarly.
1: It's a robot, so it's kind of like assumed that it's probably going to beat Usain Bolt, but when you watch the video of this thing running down the track, it is the most uncomfortable thing I've ever watched. I don't like it. I don't like how its legs move. Don't like how its arms move. And then I think the best part of the entire video is that the robots that were racing just slam right into a, right into a wall.
2: Well, I guess, yeah. Wall. They're going too fast. Like, there's no time to slow down.
1: Yeah, that's great. That was the best part.
2: I don't enjoy making robots fast. Why are we making them being...
1: Okay, there is the movie, is it iRobot? The one where the robot starts running in the end? Is that what it... I think that's what it is. That is exactly what this robot reminded me of.
2: Okay.
1: And I just got, like, end of the world vibes from this.
2: Well, yeah, you make them run fast. The next thing, you make them run fast with a weapon in their hand. Like, we're done.
1: What are we doing? Did we not learn?
2: No. No, we didn't. It wasn't a cautionary tale.
1: Have you not seen a movie before?
2: Listen... They want to make the fastest robot just for bragging rights?
1: Do you think Usain Bolt's going to try and beat it now?
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1: Ladies and gentlemen, you know what that means. It's time to play the food.
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1: 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My impression not getting any better, but I am your host, John Harvey. 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
2: All right, you know how the game works.
3: Can you do a whole thing in your Steve Harvey accent?
2: You couldn't even limp out a British accent for Courtney's daily win.
3: You did pretty good.
2: Absolutely not. Ladies and gentlemen, you know how the game works. We asked 193 people.
3: Wow.
2: But we have 100 average answers. Listen, a lot of these went haywire. I think a lot of these are Boss Jordan answered. I'll be honest with you. I think he made multiple accounts to answer multiple times. Because a lot of these were, who thinks of that? We asked 100 people, name something kids love to jump on. Give me the top four answers.
3: Couch.
2: A couch? Let's see it. A couch is correct with 12 people answering couch. Couch slash sofa.
3: A bed?
2: A bed! Let's see it! Of course, bed is the number one answer. 44 people answered bed.
3: A trampoline?
2: A trampoline! Let's see it! Trampoline is number two with 36.
3: And there was four.
2: Eight people answered this one, the fourth one. What is it? You got three strikes.
3: A pogo stick?
2: A pogo
3: stick? One of those pogo
2: things? What, did I ask people in the 60s? Of course not, pogo stick. You got two strikes left for this question.
3: Name something that kids
2: love to jump on. We asked 100 people.
3: Is it obvious?
2: No.
3: It's not obvious. Okay.
2: No.
3: All right.
2: Eight people answered this one, though. Eight very specific people.
3: Can you give me a clue?
2: No, that's not how family works. That's not how the food works. Look, play along at home.
3: Something that your kids love to jump on. I don't know, your lap?
2: Okay, your kids? Like, where do you...
3: I don't know.
2: Name something kids just love to jump on.
3: I gave you all of the answers I can think
2: of.
3: Well,
2: you have two strikes left. This is how the food works.
3: I'm going to lose this one for sure.
2: Going to lose the food?
3: I don't know. A pile of leaves?
2: A pile of... Ooh, that's a good answer. That is not up there. Two strikes, one more. Marina Barnes.
3: A ball pit?
2: A ball pit. Marina. Let's look at the board. That is incorrect. Audience. Parents.
3: That's what I meant when I said jump on you. That's literally what I meant.
2: Well, listen, what can I tell you? We will be right back, but when we are back, we will see if Marina can limp out a win.
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1: my inner ninja.
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1: 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Before commercial, Marina managed to rack up 92 points with the question, name something kids just love to jump on. She got bed, she got trampoline, she got couch, but she did not get parents.
3: So I hate this so much because that's technically like what I was going for when I said like jumping on you.
1: Yeah.
3: You know?
1: No.
3: Like on your lap.
1: I don't know. You know who would not have accepted that? Steve Harvey. That's right. Okay. We're moving on, Marina. 92 points. You only need 208 left.
3: Okay. All right.
1: Name a game that would be inappropriate at a company party. Marina.
3: Strip poker.
1: Give me the top four answers. Strip poker. I don't know if that'd be inappropriate. That is absolutely on the board. That is number two with 24 people.
3: Okay. Next one I'm going to say is maybe Cards Against Humanity.
1: Cards Against Humanity. It should be outlawed everywhere. That game sucks. Let's take a look. That is correct. That is number four with 14 answers.
3: All right. Truth or dare?
1: Truth or dare? More dares than truth, I'd like. Let's take a look. That is absolutely correct. 24 people answered that. Marina, you are just missing number one on the board.
3: Number one on the board.
1: Name a game that would be inappropriate at a company party.
3: Spin the bottle.
1: Spin the bottle. Let's take a look. Woo! You got it. Absolutely. All right, Marina, you are sitting at 192 points. As we move on to the next one, name something people might only do once a week. We asked 100 people. The top three answers are on the board.
3: Grocery shopping.
1: Grocery shopping. Grocery shopping was answered by exactly one person.
3: No way.
1: That is absolutely correct.
3: Okay, go to church.
1: Go to church? That is also incorrect.
3: What?
1: I told you, there's some answers here. Two strikes, one more, and you are out.
3: Taking out the trash.
1: Taking out the trash. Take a look at the board. That is incorrect. Marina, unfortunately, you got zero of the three correct.
3: Pardon?
1: Audience, what's number one? Laundry.
3: Hey, that was literally going to be my next one.
1: Audience,
3: literally.
1: What's number two? And this answer sucks, by the way. The fact that 27 people answered this.
3: Changing bed sheets?
1: Shower!
3: What?
1: Yeah.
3: Stop it!
1: And, ladies and gentlemen, number three. Let's take a look at the board.
3: Mowing the lawn.
1: Eating out.
3: Are you serious?
1: Eating out.
3: Those are the worst answers.
1: Nobody put church. One person did put taking out the trash.
3: Wow.
1: Yeah.
3: I feel like those are like the most, they should be the top answers.
1: They should be above showers 100%.
3: 100%.
1: We got to go to break. 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
1: Ladies and gentlemen, with 192 points out of a possible 300 to win, Marina is back!
2: I'm back, baby.
1: We got just two questions left. 108 points you need. If you surpass it, of course you win. If you don't, Marina, unfortunately, you are a big, smelly loser.
2: Okay.
1: Marina, we asked 100 people to name something you keep in your car just in case. We
2: How got many
1: four
2: answers.
1: Four answers.
2: Okay. A blanket.
1: A blanket is the top answer with 33.
2: Okay. Okay. And I just want to clarify, this isn't something that you would have in your car over winter.
1: Name something you keep in your car just in case.
2: An umbrella.
1: An umbrella. Let's see it. That is incorrect.
2: What?
1: Umbrella is not up there.
2: I put it in my car.
1: Sorry, Marina Barnes.
2: Toilet paper. Why are you looking at me like that?
1: That's the most just in case thing I've ever heard. Just in case what? You poop in your car? Or you gotta poop on the side of the road?
2: Or like you get stuck in the weather like we had over the winter and everyone's stuck on the highway and you gotta use the washroom?
1: You're not exiting your car. Okay. Well, no.
2: Come on,
1: that
2: guys.
1: That is two incorrect. Marina, you got one more strike on this question.
2: First aid kit.
1: A first aid kit? Let's see it.
2: Wrong.
1: Oh. Okay, you need 78 points. The other answer's on the board. Let's hear it, audience. Phone charger. Change and jumper cables.
2: Get out of town. Change.
1: All right, Marina.
2: Phone charger. Those should be like staples in your car. I'm just thinking about what's in my car just in case.
1: Yeah, well, you do have a brand new car too, so you've yet to feel that.
2: I've got the charger. I've got the change. I've got
1: the
2: jumper cables.
1: Paper.
2: I've got the toilet paper. I've
1: you
2: got
1: do not
2: the blanket.
1: Have toilet paper. Get out
2: go look at my back seat right now. I have toilet paper. I've got an umbrella. I've got my spare tire. I've got the first aid kit, the ice scraper.
1: Maybe you should have answered the survey more than once. All right, Marina, you need 78 points to win.
2: Okay.
1: And this is the final
2: All
1: question.
2: Right.
1: We asked 100 people to name a famous Jimmy. There are four answers on the board. Marina, 78 points you need.
2: Okay.
1: Let's hear them.
2: Jimmy Fallon.
1: Jimmy Fallon. Let's see it. Jimmy Fallon is correct with 50. So you only need 28 more. Marina, name a famous Jimmy.
2: Kimmel.
1: Kimmel, let's see it. You better believe Jimmy Kimmel is second with 23.
2: Did I win?
1: Marina, you need five more
2: oh, boy.
1: Points.
2: Okay. Oh, I got, okay. Jimmy, oh, I'm going to go with Jimmy. Oh, Jimi Hendrix.
1: Jimi Hendrix. Even though it's a different spelling, let's see it. That is incorrect. That is one of your first strikes. Jimi Hendrix was answered by one person.
2: Okay. Jimmy Eat World.
1: Jimmy Eat World. A great poll. Marina, did this secure you as a two-time winner of Play 103 Feud? Let's see it. That is incorrect. That is two strikes to you. You just need five more points, and you win the whole Magumbo.
2: I have two more options.
1: Wow. You got one more
2: Which
1: strike.
2: One am I gonna
1: so
2: pick?
1: It's a coin flip.
2: All right. I'm going to pick Jimmy Neutron.
1: Jimmy Neutron. Marina Barnes. Let's see it.
2: Wrong.
1: That
2: right?
1: is correct.
2: Shut up.
1: With four. You need to get the final answer correct in order to win. Now, Jimmy Neutron was fourth on the board with four answers. Marina Barnes, who is number three? You need one more to win. It's down to the wire. Let's play the food!
2: Jimmy Page.
1: Jimmy Page. A great poll. Marina,
2: come on,
1: close
2: come on,
1: your
2: come
1: eyes.
2: On, come on.
1: Let's see it! Is Jimmy Page the winner? No!
2: No!
1: Marina,
2: no!
1: You unfortunately did not win Play 103 Feud because you forgot.
2: Who did I forget?
1: Come on. You forgot Mr. Margaritaville himself.
2: Ugh,
1: Jimmy Buffett.
2: Damn it. You know what? Damn!
1: There is no match! The board goes back! Marina, you are now 1-1.
2: I can't believe I lost by 1 point.
1: I can't believe
2: one
1: you got
2: point.
1: Jimmy Neutron. What a pull! What a poll. By the way, if you got Jimmy Buffett, you would have won without Jimmy Neutron. That was 23. Thank you so much for playing. That was the only one this week. We will be back next week with a brand new survey. And maybe now that we got two under our belt, we will pull somebody else on to play with us. But we got to get back to the music because we are way over time. Marina, thank you so much for playing the food.
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1: It is the weekend. We just want to have
2: 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The Weekend.
3: Sheila texted in, said she saw a wolf on her walk this morning. Now, I wasn't aware that we have wolves.
4: No, I know we had coyotes.
3: In Fort McMurray.
4: Correct.
3: So I had to Google it.
4: Yes.
3: Right? Are there wolves in Fort McMurray?
4: Well, I saw two when the SPCA came last week.
3: But Google, at least according to Google,
4: yes,
3: says that there are no wolves in Fort McMurray.
4: Ooh, flag on play?
3: This is not the first time I've heard somebody say they've seen a wolf in Fort McMurray. I've heard a lot of people say they've seen them up on site.
4: Interesting. Mm-hmm.
3: So I would think we'd probably have them here. I mean, we got them in Northern Ontario or in Northern Alberta.
4: Yeah.
3: You'd think that they'd be here, right? So I'm going to put this out there to 780-791-1037. Have you seen a wolf in Fort McMurray? Like a legit wolf, you know? This could, I mean, who knows, Sheila? It could have been someone's big dog.
4: Yeah, we're not calling you a liar, Sheila, but we are, you know, you
3: trying
4: are
3: to get to the bottom of it.
4: You're under oath right now.
3: Okay? Yeah.
4: If you want to tell the truth, you can tell the truth.
3: The whole truth and nothing but the truth.
4: We're going to find it out one way or another, okay, George W.?
3: Yeah, so we just like to know, as, you know, people, two people who are not born and raised in Fort McMurray.
4: That's right.
3: Look, lots of wolves in Northern Ontario.
4: I don't think a single wolf has ever entered Calgary ever.
3: Yeah. You have like those big bobcats or something, don't you, down
4: there?
3: Yes.
4: But
3: that's
4: those
3: crazy.
4: Those are not dangerous at all. They're the cuddliest creatures in the world.
3: You're lying.
4: They'll just come up. They're completely domesticated.
3: You're lying.
4: You will never find a bobcat in Calgary that is not domesticated.
3: You're lying.
4: They will come up to you and just like, they're literally cats. They'll come up to you, brush on you.
3: You're lying.
4: No, swear to God. But also, now that I'm talking about it, going into Fort Mac, there's a wolf sanctuary.
3: Yeah. Isn't it like the rehabilitation center?
4: Yeah.
3: Okay. Yeah, I did notice that the last couple drives.
4: Yeah. So maybe one escaped from there.
3: Scuppy. Maybe.
4: So I don't know. The more I think about it, the more I'm like, okay, Sheila.
3: Yeah. I didn't even put two and two together on that one.
4: Sorry, Sheila. Listen, I wasn't familiar with your game.
3: You know, I had a husky.
4: Yeah.
3: He was a husky chow, and my mom claimed he was part wolf.
4: Okay.
3: I always told everybody that my dog was part wolf, even though he probably wasn't.
4: And then everybody would point and laugh at the little girl.
3: He's got little floppy ears.
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1: We're kicking off the final day of Summer in the Mac right here at Syncrude Athletic Park for the Blueberry Festival. After a full weekend of competition, we are now just hours away from finding out which team will take home the cash prize and, of course, earn those all-important bragging rights. The teams have been battling it out all weekend long, and now everything comes down to these final games. If you haven't had a chance to catch any of the action yet, this is your last opportunity. Come down, find yourself a good spot along the field, and cheer on the players as they make one final push towards the championship. Even if you don't know anybody playing, it's still a great way to spend part of your Labor Day, support the people taking part, and enjoy some local ball before the long weekend officially wraps up. And yes, this may be the final day of Summer in the Mac, but don't worry, I'm not signing off just yet. We still have one more stop to make after this, so stay tuned as we continue on the last day of Summer in the Mac.
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0: from the funniest moments to the hottest topics. Let's catch you up right now. Here's what you missed on Play Mornings.
1: But also, now that I'm talking about it, going into Fort Mac, there's a wolf sanctuary.
2: Like the rehabilitation center. Okay, yeah, I did notice that the last couple drives.
1: Yeah, so maybe one escaped from there.
2: Stop it.
3: What a bunch of morons.
4: Look, we had no idea, and the signage needs to be changed.
3: What a bunch of morons.
4: So we just got a comment on a totally unrelated post on our Facebook page from Gary. And Gary says, I have seen over a dozen wolves in the McMurray area. Lots of people texted that in, too.
3: Yeah, apparently.
4: I even got pictures, so there's proof.
3: Wolf capital. Move over, newfies.
4: But then Gary goes to say, that recovery site you guys talked about is for gas, and it's called Wolf. I'm done.
1: It's not allowed to be called Wolf Recovery. The sign show. What do you think we're going to think? Seriously, the person who made that sign, you knew exactly what you were doing. 1,000% you knew exactly what you were doing.
4: I have to pee.
3: I look up, what is Wolf Recovery Fort McMurray? Wolf Recovery Facilities, WRF1 and WRF2, are industrial natural gas liquid processing plants operated by Wolf Midstream, located in the region north of Fort McMurray, Alberta. Ooh,
4: my cheekbones hurt from laughing so hard.
3: I feel like we're not to blame here.
4: No, we shouldn't be to blame, that's for sure.
3: At all. Of course we're going to think there's wolves there.
4: Is it Wolf Recovery? What does recovery have to do with the oil and gas and this?
3: Yeah.
4: You know? I get that we're trying to recover it from the ground.
3: Yeah.
4: But the signage just throws us right off.
3: By the way, Gary, are you the only person who knows this? We had 20 people text that they've seen a wolf in Fort McMurray. Not one person to text.
4: So true.
3: Dumbasses. Guess what? You idiots. You know, Marina's only lived here for like 7 years.
4: 6 years.
3: I've been here for now like almost four. Ignorance is bliss.
4: Look, I don't drive past that thing very often either.
3: I do all the time. That's why I assumed it was where wolves are
4: hanging out.
3: Well,
4: you know what assuming does.
3: Yeah, it makes an ass out of you and me.
4: There are wolves in Fort McMurray, and there's no wolf recovery rehabilitation.
3: Listen, I'm just glad that we have a place in Fort McMurray for industrial natural gas liquid processing to happen.
4: Me too.
3: Because I was worried. I was like, hey, Fort McMurray, we need an industrial natural gas liquid processing plant. And now that I know we have an industrial natural gas liquid processing, oh my God, the best. Are you kidding me? The best sleep I'm going to have tonight.
4: All right, excuse me. I got to go to the bathroom now.
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1: My cheekbones definitely still hurt from laughing so hard.
2: Yeah, oh yeah.
1: If
2: oh,
1: you
2: yeah.
1: missed what had just happened on our show, we were talking about wolves and how, who was it? Sheila saw a wolf on her walk this morning, and then I looked it up, and Google said there was no wolves in Fort McMurray.
2: And then we asked you, and a lot of you did see wolves.
1: Yeah, and then you mentioned that wolf recovery center.
2: I did, as you're driving into Fort McMurray.
1: And we thought it was like a rehabilitation center or like a sanctuary. It is not.
2: No, it is not a sanctuary. At all for wolves. It is for gas.
1: Yeah.
2: And
1: well,
2: oil.
1: Gas. So. Yeah. That's so funny. So Joelle, I'm going to go to the text line again. Here she goes. And look, I stopped laughing and then I started laughing all over again because of Joelle. Yeah. She goes, were the wolves recovering from a drinking problem or did they break an ankle? What kind of rehab did you envision them going through?
2: Listen, Joelle, that's Steeler's choice. You know, they're wolves. Anything that they need help with.
1: Yeah, that's what they're
2: there's
1: there.
2: Actual place. I don't know why we're just acting like there's not actual places, rehabilitation centers 100%. For animals.
1: Yeah, 100%.
2: If a horse breaks its leg before it gets shot in the back of the head and turned into glue, they try to fix it by going to rehab.
1: Whoa.
2: You know?
1: That got pretty dark there.
2: Meanwhile, I'm a little angry. I'm a little teed up. I'm going to be honest. I'm like, hey, brush your teeth. Here's some orange juice kind of mood right now, right? Joelle, don't act like the only rehabilitation centers are for like Charlie Sheen's or your Pete Davidson's.
1: Yeah, exactly. Animals need rehab too.
2: Yeah. And maybe it's a drinking problem. Maybe they ate too many fermented fruits.
1: Was just about to say that.
2: Yeah.
1: 100%.
2: You know?
1: Yeah.
2: Maybe one day they came home, the rest of their wolf family, the wolf pack was around like a table in like a hotel conference room. And then, like, they were like, oh, I'll have time for me to read my letter. And maybe then he got sent off to rehab. Who knows?
1: Or, like, and then with the breaking an ankle thing, maybe he fell down a flight of stairs like I did.
2: Yeah, maybe he was the, and, like, a lot of people do, actually, Joelle. Maybe he's, like, the Michael Jordan of the Wolfpack.
1: Ooh,
2: and,
1: yeah.
2: You know, he needs some rehab time before he goes and wins two back-to-back championships. You never know.
1: Get those knees back on the mend.
2: You never know what's going on, Joelle. So I think your question's a little ridiculous. Okay? We made an oopsie. That's it.
1: I still think this is the funniest, probably one of the funniest things that's ever happened on our show.
2: It's called the Wolf Recovery Center. What else was I supposed to think? It's not called the Wolf Oil and Gas Recovery Center. Not at all. And then it says 2.7 kilometers away. Every time
1: far
2: I drove
1: for the wolves, you know?
2: Every time I drove past it, I was like, maybe I should stop, pull over, and like go see the wolves.
1: I literally last week on Friday coming back, I was like, I should take a trip down there one day.
2: Thank you.
1: See the wolves.
2: Thank you.
1: Out in the fenced area, you know.
2: Yes. Thank you. It's like the bison lookout. That's what I had envisioned in my mind.
1: 100%.
2: But I guess not. So, Joelle, you're so much smarter than us.
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1: Have you ever looked at your empty water bottle and thought, chocolate chip cookie?
2: No, nobody has ever, and I don't like the notion that you're going to continue with a new story.
1: Yeah, new story. There are scientists at a Southern Illinois university, and they have developed a way to turn your empty garbage plastic bottles and your agricultural waste into protein-rich cookies.
2: I would rather starve.
1: You know what? I feel like I would too. So what they do is they use heat, water, and oxygen to break down the PET plastic, and which is like the stuff that's used in your water bottles and whatnot. And then they use like leftover plant material. And they have genetically engineered microbes and yeast. And they convert those materials into protein, fats, and other nutrients. And then another yeast can produce vanilla flavoring, while a separate strain converts material from the plastic into a compound that can help the body produce vitamin A. And then the final mixture is then 3D printed into cookie shapes.
2: Now, I know that all of us are already stuffed full of microplastics. Mm-hmm. Like, there's no getting around that. Mm-hmm. But I don't know what I'm eating that puts the microplastics inside my body. If I'm eating a cookie that I know is made out of a plastic water bottle, you know what it's only going to taste like to me?
1: Plastic.
2: A plastic water bottle.
1: Yeah. So basically, they're trying to develop this for like deep space missions, because obviously the astronauts can't just go to the grocery store. Yep. So that's kind of where they're aiming at this. Mm-hmm. Now, the cookies have passed the initial safety testing, but a formal taste test has not happened yet.
2: Yeah. Mm-hmm.
1: I wonder why.
2: Yeah.
1: I wonder who is going to volunteer to be the first person to try this.
2: Now, where are they getting these water bottles from? Just the recycle bin?
1: Probably.
2: Okay. Amazon drivers have to pee in water bottles because they can't stop. Are we saying that there's a possibility that one of us could be tasting a piss-flavored Amazon worker cookie?
1: Well, at this point, after they use the heat, the oxygen,
2: but
1: the water,
2: it
1: probably
2: the
1: won't taste like that.
2: But then what's the point of even making a cookie out of that stuff if we're just pretty much getting rid of the entire water bottle? Like, how much is cookie and yeast and wheat and flour, and how much is just water bottle? You know?
1: Yeah. Great question.
2: And how big are these cookies? Are they actual cookie size? Are they like
1: when I looked at the photo, so it's smaller than a golf ball.
2: So, by the way, what she's showing is just the bottle cap. That's essentially what it is. It's the bottle cap that we'll be chomping down on. Listen, you could put as much frosting on that as you want, and it's not going to be.
1: Mm-hmm.
2: Imagine going to space and having to eat garbage cookies. Like,
1: I'm just going to take this back to the first thing I said. Imagine looking at your water bottle and thinking, chocolate chip cookie.
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1: The action continues here

at St. Cruyff Athletic Park as the Blueberry Festival enters its final few hours. After an entire weekend of competition, the field is beginning to narrow and every inning matters just a little bit more. These teams have battled their way through a very busy weekend, but only one of them will walk away with the cash prize and the title of this year's champion. We are getting closer to finding out who that will be, and you can definitely feel the excitement building around the park. There's still time to

0: Championship. And even if you don't know anybody playing, it doesn't take long to get caught up in the action, especially when everything comes down to these last few games. It has been a great weekend of local ball, friendly competition, and people coming together here at the park. I'm going to be hanging around a little longer before making my final stop of the summer, so if you see the Summer Cruiser, make sure you come over and say hello.
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11: Drop it. All the times that you rain on my parade, and all the clubs you get in using my name. You think you broke my heart, oh girl, for goodness sake.

0: Rena and John on play.
1: Do you remember when we would drive to work and it would be like sunny out and it's
2: put my
1: like,
2: sunglasses yeah. on? Yep.
1: It's like, oh my God, it's like it's 11 a.m. here.
2: Sure do. Yeah. I felt normal. I felt like a normal person, you know, with a normal job.
1: Yeah. Oh, how did it change so quick?
2: Look, I don't know. It's like I went away on my vacation. Yeah. The first one came back and I was like, what happened?
1: If I'm not mistaken, why? Like, I know after a certain point in July, like, the days get shorter, whatever, right? But if I'm not mistaken, summer is still till, like, middle, near end of September.
2: September 21st or 22nd
1: is
2: the first day of fall.
1: Yeah, that sounds right to me. Yeah. So it's like, what are we doing here?
2: I know, I miss waking up and getting blinded by the light and feeling like I was, now it feels like we're at work at, like, 2:15 in the morning.
1: 1,000%.
2: Like, yeah, you can see that the sun's coming out now a little bit. It's getting lighter, but as I was driving to work, pitch black.
1: Yes.
2: Pitch black.
1: It's just insane.
2: It makes me sad is what it does.
1: Yeah, and it's also getting me ready for, I don't know if I really see the sun much when it's wintertime and we have this job, because we get here so early. By the time we leave, we might get 30 minutes of sun, and then we get home, presumably nap. When we wake up, the sun is gone.
2: Yeah.
1: And it's like 3:15.
2: Exactly. Yep.
1: So the times are common.
2: Mm-hmm.
1: End times are near.
2: Mm-hmm. It's almost, it's just, this is the kind of thing where you wake up, it's like, okay, it's time to go back to bed.
1: Yes.
2: No, we shouldn't be here right now.
1: Imagine if you had a job where you had to get up at like 7:30 and you wake up the time we do. It's like you wake up at 4:30, you wake up and you know you still have 3 hours left to sleep.
2: Wouldn't that be awesome?
1: Oh, would it ever be great?
2: But yeah, you're right. It does happen so fast.
1: Like
2: just a few weeks ago, it was bright.
1: Yeah.
2: Very bright.
1: I don't like it.
2: No, I don't like it either. I feel like the morning looks like the opening scene from a horror movie now.
1: I mean, that's how I feel.
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1: We're not really huge fans of robots on the show.
2: Hate robots.
1: We also don't like David Rush.
2: Hate David Rush.
1: Break records.
2: Yeah.
1: Here, left, right, center, you know. So let's just put two and two together.
2: Oh,
1: minus David Rush, but at least a world record.
2: Oh, I was going to say they turned David Rush into a robot. Now he's truly unstoppable.
1: Can you imagine?
2: Oh, God.
1: There's a thing called the World Humanoid Robot Games. Okay. This happens in Beijing. And there was a robot, couple of robots actually, that were in this 100 meter race. One of these robots beat Usain Bolt's record.
2: Oh my God.
1: Yeah. Okay, so Usain Bolt's record, 100 meter race, 9.58 seconds.
2: That's pretty quick.
1: That was back in 2009 at the World Athletic Championships in Berlin.
2: Okay.
1: Fast forward to now, you get a robot who beat Usain Bolt's record by 0.19 seconds. So 9.39 seconds for a 100 meter race. Now,
2: that's gnarly.
1: It's a robot, so it's kind of like assumed that it's probably going to beat Usain Bolt. But when you watch the video of this thing running down the track, it is the most uncomfortable thing I've ever watched. I don't like it. I don't like how its legs move. Don't like how its arms move. And then I think the best part of the entire video is that the robots that were racing just slam right into a, right into a wall.
2: Well, I guess, if they're going too fast, like, there's no time to slow down.
1: Yeah, that's great. That was the best part.
2: I don't enjoy making robots fast. Why are we making them being...
1: This, like, okay, there is the movie, is it iRobot? The one where the robot starts running in the end? Is that what it... I think that's what it is. That is exactly what this robot reminded me of.
2: Okay.
1: And I just got, like, end of the world vibes from this.
2: Well, yeah, you make them run fast. The next thing, you make them run fast with the weapon in their hand. Like, we're done.
1: What are we doing? Did we not learn?
2: No, we didn't. It wasn't a cautionary tale.
1: Have you not seen a movie before?
2: Listen, they want to make the fastest robot just for bragging rights?
1: Do you think Usain Bolt's gonna try and beat it now?
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1: I said something to you yesterday.
2: Oh, boy.
1: And you glossed over it so haphazardly that I was like, really? You're not even listening to what I'm saying, I guess.
2: It's my selective hearing with you, Ty. I don't know.
1: I said to you, I read a book last year.
2: Oh! I don't recall this being said, and I probably phased it out because I didn't believe you. And when you say read a book, do you mean completed it?
1: I completed it.
2: Okay, what was it? You've had for the past 3 years that you've been working on?
1: No, it's DeMar DeRozan's autobiography.
2: Yeah, I knew it.
1: It was very sad.
2: I knew it was an autobiography.
1: Yeah, it was just sad.
2: How many pages in that?
1: I don't know, like 300?
2: That's impressive for you.
1: I'm guessing. I don't know. Let's actually, you know what? Let's find out. Let's find out.
3: It's a live radio Google.
2: Wow.
3: There's something on the show, something they don't know.
1: All right, are you ready?
2: Sure.
1: 240 pages.
2: Okay, that was not bad. Good for you, buddy. That's excellent. Your IQ has clearly gone up. It's fantastic.
1: It wasn't as erotic as the erotica you're reading.
2: I don't read erotica, Ty.
1: Oh, how many of them did you read? How many did you read last year?
2: How many books? A lot. I was at home. Many, many a books.
1: And how many of them were Nora Roberts now that you're a mom?
2: No, I got. Maybe I will have to make the change into the Nora Roberts book.
0: Mariah and Ty on Play.

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1: This is it, the final stop of Summer in the Mac, right here at Ribfest outside Center Fireplace. I'll be hanging out here for the next couple hours until 4 o'clock. The grills are fired up, the smell of barbecue is filling the air, and the rib teams are getting ready for one of the biggest moments of the entire weekend. Judging begins at 3 o'clock, so they'll be putting the finishing touches on their best ribs and sauces before the judges decide who comes out on top. If you haven't made it down yet, this is your final chance to grab some incredible food, check out the local vendors, and enjoy the last few hours of Ribfest. It's also your final chance to come and find me with the Summer Cruiser. I still have one last prize to give away, so if you see me, make sure you come over and say hello. We're getting very close to the end of an unforgettable summer, but it's not quite time to say goodbye just yet. I still have one final report coming up, and I'll be taking a moment to look back on this incredible experience and thank all of you for being such a huge part of it. We're almost there, Fort Mac. Get down to Center Fireplace. Come eat some delicious food, check out some vendors, and come see the cruiser before she goes away for the winter. I'll see you soon.
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0: tomatoes on it, which is a crime.
1: I feel like a lot of people don't really understand what ketchup is actually comprised of. There is far less tomato in ketchup. It's mostly sugar.
0: And vinegar.
1: Yeah. I mean, sure, that's fair. It's not like it would be a bad thing.
0: Probably tastes good.
1: What sort of tomato? There it is. What sort of tomato are we talking about here? Like a sliced tomato? Crushed tomato?
0: Sliced tomato.
1: That's not bad. That's not a bad thing. I don't think it replaces ketchup, but it's not a crime.
0: You're better off doing pasta sauce.
1: That would be far more likely closer to ketchup than just a slice of tomato.
0: Like, and they're trying to be like, we invented something new here. And I was like, people have put tomatoes on a hot dog before.
1: Also, in what world are you forgetting ketchup, but you're packing along a jar of pasta sauce with you somewhere? Like, that's right. Okay.
0: Happens more than you think.
2: Mariah and Ty on Play.

0: with Mariah and Ty.
1: You're familiar with food crimes.
2: What describes a food crime? Like, what counts as a food crime? Something that is an awful pairing? Or what,
1: like,
2: do you
1: when
2: mean?
1: You just mess something up really bad in the way shouldn't have done it.
2: Sure.
1: Like, you know, poutine is always messed up bad.
2: Poutine.
1: And now I saw someone say they forgot ketchup for their hot dogs, so they just put

0: here again.
1: The music feels better here.
2: Play.
3: Oh my God, Becky, look at her butt. It is so big. She looks like one of those rap guys' girlfriends. But, you know, who understands those rap guys? They only talk to her because she looks like a total prostitute, okay? I mean, her butt is just so big.

0: much back. It's Play with Mariah and Ty.
1: It's your favorite time of year.
2: Oh my God.
1: Love this song.
3: I get anxiety when I hear this. I'm always...
1: You love it.
3: You know what? I just know that Sundays are right off Mondays, Thursdays. Yeah.
1: It's over for you. Your husband's really in the fantasy league.
3: Yes, he is.
1: And you said that you have a fantasy football trophy.
3: On my... on my dining room table. I even took a photo of it, actually.
1: Oh my gosh.
3: I'm going to share this later. So,
1: it's a nice centerpiece.
3: It's horrible, and I think that's what Bunce is trying to do with it. We went to like a fantasy draft party last week, and he used to run the league, but now it's one of his other buddies. So they really go into it, and when he came home, because I dropped him off, visited for a bit. I couldn't hack it. You know, everybody had the laptops out. And I was like, I gotta get the hell out of here. But basically, he came back later that night and he brought this monstrosity home. Look at this. Do you see that thing? How much do you think that thing
1: looks
3: cost?
1: Looks like the Lombardi trophy, yeah.
3: This is like a 3 foot tall stainless steel football statue. And I'm like, where? What is that? What do you do with that? He's like, oh, it's a league trophy, babe.
1: Did he win last year?
3: No. I was like, listen, you're going to have to drop out of this unless you start winning what you have put back into it. I think he came in third 1 year, so that's not bad.
1: So that's the third place trophy.
3: No, this is why he has it. He's in charge of getting it engraved. He's getting slots put on it for each year of the winner. Isn't that ridiculous? I'm like, historic. How much money are you putting into this damn prize? Like, it's ridiculous. So yeah, look at that. The photo, it's gleaming, shiny. I'm gonna share that to our Instagram.
1: I think that's a nice centerpiece.
3: You can't.
1: Especially for fall.
3: You're enabling him. Enabling him. You got him into fantasy football, European football for World Cup, and still it's just now it's crossing over. Yeah. He did win that league.
1: I gotta get him a trophy.
3: Mariah and Ty on Play.

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1: Surprise, surprise. You cannot trust online reviews. And Ty, I know you're the king of Amazon purchases. Even though I haven't been at work in a while, I know that those orders didn't stop showing up. You cannot rely on online reviews because officials are saying that they are increasingly fake because people are getting paid to promote stuff. And I'm like, wow.
2: Mm-hmm.
1: Thank goodness we had federal investigators on this to crack the code that reviews are only delivered by content creators.
2: Who would have thought? That's crazy.
1: Oh my God, right? And I think that people need to really check in when they see on a product that they're actually looking at buying. I know this is on Amazon. I'm not sure about other storefronts or online markets, things like that. But when it says verify purchaser, that person's being paid to talk about it.
2: Yeah, I believe that. I mean, I just did the Fringe and I was getting 5-star reviews. So I don't know if those are real.
1: Fake news.
2: I was like, I don't know about that.
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1: I'm wrapping up things here at RibFest, but this isn't just my final stop of the day. It's the final stop for Summer in the Mac for this year. What a summer this has been. Over the past few months, I've traveled all across our region, taken part in some incredible events, met so many wonderful people, and made memories that I'll carry with me for a very long time. To every sponsor who helped make Summer in the Mac possible, thank you. Your support gave me the opportunity to get into the community and shine a spotlight on the people, businesses, organizations, and events that make Fort McMurray such a special place to call home. I also want to thank Mr. Jordan Keating for trusting me with this opportunity. Taking

0: were to say hello, stop for an interview, waved at the camera, honked when they saw the cruiser, or simply listened from wherever you happen to be, thank you. It was truly a pleasure meeting all of you. I also want to take a moment to recognize everyone who listened while working out on site. Thank you for all the hard work you do and for helping keep our industry and our community moving. I understand that not everyone gets the chance to come into town and enjoy the summer events, so thank you for inviting me into your radios and allowing me to keep you company while you work through it this summer. It has been an honor to be even a small part of your day. From the biggest community celebrations to the quieter moments in between, you all welcomed me everywhere I went. You helped me turn what started as a summer job into one of the most meaningful experiences of my life. This may be the end of Summer the Mac, but thankfully it isn't goodbye. I'm still going to be on the airwaves, so keep an ear out. You never know where I might turn up next. Thank you, Wood Buffalo, for allowing me to spend the summer with you. It has been an absolute honor. For one final time, this is Matt with Summer in the Mac. Have a wonderful Labor Day, and I'll see you again soon.
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1: This whole story just gives me back to school anxiety. Do you remember having the Hilroy notebooks?
2: Mm-hmm.
1: Right? And I say Hilroy specifically because this brand did a public apology today to Canadian students, not for anything that terrible.
2: Sorry, the lines were misaligned in our notebooks.
1: Yeah, at least that I think. It's not honestly that far off from it, but I always remember the Hilroy notebooks. They would come in a multi-pack colored thing, and then they would have the Canadian, map on the front. However, this year they made a mistake because they didn't include Newfoundland and Cape Breton, I guess.
2: Got cut off.
1: Yeah, so it did not make it onto the notebooks. And then a lot of people were pissed. They were like, how dare you forget? You forget these parts, the territories, I guess, too. They wanted to make sure that they got included as well. So
2: that is students than I was, because yeah. I wouldn't have even noticed. And I don't think you would have either.
1: You know what? No, yeah. I don't know if I would have. And I do feel bad because, I guess some of the government officials from Newfoundland and Labrador, they had actually spoke out about this, the premier, and he said that he was pretty upset. So
2: we've been excluded from the Hilroy notebooks.
1: Honestly, that's right.
2: That changes today.
1: Yeah.
0: Mariah and Ty on Play. No.

0: Play with Mariah and Ty.
1: I used to work at a grocery store when I was like 14 to 15.
2: That's what you did in COVID. Come on.
1: Needed the cash.
2: No, that's fine. You gotta do what you gotta do. I'm just kidding.
1: But I know the grocery store playlist very well. I know the music they play. I know all the songs. I can identify it instantly. So I was at a restaurant recently, and they were playing the grocery store playlist. Now, that's not the important part.
2: Oh.
1: The important part is, how come like 2007 came, and we're like, we're good. We got all the grocery store songs we need. They're not letting anyone else in.
2: Like, they're not adding to the catalog. Yeah, like,
1: here's some that I just pulled up from just guessing.
2: Sure.
1: Oh, sorry.
2: I like how you distorted it through the grocery store speaker.
1: Yeah, but here's another one.
2: I'm having troubles placing this one.
1: That's Stop and Stare by One Republic.
2: Oh,
1: come on. Here's another one.
2: Ooh. Yeah.
1: Yeah, you're like, I want to go shop right now.
2: Yeah, I can see myself.
1: But how come Ed Sheeran was the only guy they let into the club? Because now no one else is getting their songs on the grocery store playlist.
2: Ed Sheeran, I've heard some T-Swift in there a little bit. You know, okay, it depends on where you're shopping.
1: T-Swift. Yeah, I guess.
2: I mean, if you're going to that new hot trendy grocery store, you live downtown. You just got to go to like a fun, nice, independent market and you'll find that hot grocery store music. They're going to be playing a house mix in there.
1: They're breaking the new songs.
2: Literally.
1: That's what's happening.
0: Mariah and Ty on Play.

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2: Yeah. Feel that chain now. Yeah. Shonda Paul. So me go so then.

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1: So when I was doing the Edmonton Fringe, there was a thing I had to do where I had to eat some habanero peppers.
2: And yes.
1: After the show, someone from the audience came up and gave me a Tums because they felt bad for me.
2: One ain't going to do nothing for that, buddy.
1: But here's what was shocking to me. I had no idea there were so many flavors of Tums. Like, it's almost like M&M's now. They got them all.
2: You're new to the Tums game, aren't you?
1: They're like, hey, here's the almond Tums, the peanut butter Tums.
2: Oh, God, man.
1: There was vanilla, mint, strawberries and cream, lemon and strawberry. These are all flavors.
2: No, trust me. You're talking to a formerly pregnant person. I used to live off of Tums, and you can only have a couple of them a day when you're pregnant. But, like, man, I was popping those like Pez.
1: Yeah, it's like a candy at this point now.
2: Yeah, my younger brother used to do that. He used to eat them like candies, and eventually he figured out if you're a child, you eat a bunch of Tums, you will get sick. But yeah, Tums are great. We're a Tums household. You know, my husband has really bad acid reflux. It's like curse of the white boy in their 30s. Acid reflux.
1: Halloween. Hey, literally. Kids. Have a Rolaids.
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1: I saw this headline and I thought, boy, oh boy, it's a slow day in men's fashion before the fall season hits. The writers of GQ magazine made a post today on their website. I was like, okay.
2: I didn't know you just went to GQ still.
1: All the time. I follow them on Instagram. I really enjoy their posts. Even some like this. It says,
2: it's like a nice wristwatch they got.
1: Yeah, no. It says, why is everyone suddenly wearing their sunglasses like this? And I'm thinking that there's some new thing that people are doing. You know, they're hinging them out of their butt crack, out of the back of their pants or something like crazy like that. And the photo is just famous celebrities wearing their sunglasses tie on the top of their heads.
2: I'm looking at this now. That's really dumb.
1: In their hair. And they're like, look out. This is what the celebrities are doing. You're a loser if you don't wear your sunglasses like this. I'm like, GQ.
2: Next, they'll be wearing them on their eyes.
1: Look out. I'm like, what do you think? What do you think people have been doing? They're like, traditionally, men would wear them in their front pockets or out of their collar. And I'm like, or not. They rest them up. I'm like, you know what, GQ? Why don't you take a page out of the woman's catalog and see what they're doing? Women have been doing this for years, using sunglasses as headbands to keep their hair back.
2: They ever see the PGA? Like, people wearing them on their side, their hat all the time.
1: Crazy, man.
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1: It's Play with Mariah and Ty.
2: On TikTok right now, like, it's all about the protein. People are talking about how they're getting their protein in. Mm. One of the trends now is carnivore eating.
3: Isn't that just like the Atkins diet from 1998?
2: I don't know. Did they just eat like meat only?
3: I'm pretty sure it was like meat and like high fats. And then I don't know the logic behind it. I could be wrong, but seems like what once was just makes it circle back, right? Well,
2: this guy I was watching, he was like, yeah, I'm going to lose weight with no exercise, just eating the carnivore diet. And it looked like he was eating a KFC double down.
3: I feel like people are misconstruing what the whole idea of it is. Mm-hmm. I don't think that you need to indulge in all these proteins. You're going to have like a really kidney failure, dump. Liver failure.
2: I think you just have a big dump. Especially if you're eating the double down. I mean,
3: that's the real reason why people are doing this diet. They just want to get the bowel movements going, the BMs.
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0: Play with Mariah and Ty.
1: So dramatic. Mariah is back.
2: We're back.
1: Hey, what's up?
2: Okay, hey. Hey, it's been a minute.
1: Yeah, what's up? Anything new?
2: Nah, dog. Just chilling. I was off on a hiatus for over a year for no apparent reason.
1: Yeah, no apparent reason at all. It's a cool, chill year.
2: Ah, wow, this is fun. You know what? If you call me millions, I won't be upset.
1: I hope I don't.
2: It's okay.
1: I was pretty good at it, but she is doing the behind-the-scenes imaging voice stuff at X now. Mariah is back from maternity leave.
2: Yeah, dog.
1: Bet you're excited to just get away from that baby, eh? You're like, I want to hang out with my buddy Ty.
2: Oh, boy, what a loving mother I would be. I came in, like, fully prepared to have... I was like, oh, man, I'm sitting on a year's worth of stories, content, stuff I can use in my life. And then I came in, and you guys surprised me with all these beautiful things. Look at this.
1: An Eat More bar.
2: Oh, my God. One for each hour left of work that I have to keep me going.
1: It's actually, and then, like, it's a five-hour show.
2: Well, in my head, I tell myself three so that I make it through. I got some flowers. Thank you, Ty. I got a couple bottles here, pop off. I know we're doing the pod later, so that'll be good. And then I got a card from you, Ty. It says Mom Raya.
1: Yeah.
2: Can I open it?
1: Yeah, you go ahead. There's not. It's not that great.
2: Is there a crisp 50 in here?
1: Yeah, there's actually a $20 bill. Don't spend it all in one place.
2: New journeys ahead. Told you I had your back, Ty. Oh, and it says return to work at the bottom.
1: It was a retirement card. I had to change it.
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1: It's being reported that for the upcoming movie Godzilla and Kong Supernova, that they have hired an intimacy coordinator. The previous films did not utilize an intimacy coordinator. Do you know what that is?
2: You mean like for the love interests? Who are the love interests in this?
1: Well, Godzilla and Kong.
2: Oh, of course. That's right.
1: That's what I'm thinking is going on.
2: It's getting a little freaky deaky, and they need somebody to make sure it doesn't get too hot and heavy.
1: They're not fighting no more.
2: They be loving.
1: Yeah. Might look like a fight. But let me tell you, I can't wait to see that. I can't wait to see what that supernova is. That's what they're talking about.
0: Mariah and Ty on Play.

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1: I got a headline of the day for you. Reese Witherspoon was chosen as jury foreman after jurors thought she went to law school because of Legally Blonde.
2: What?
1: Yeah, that's real news.
2: What state, like, is this in? I don't know. I do not know how, like, court proceedings work in the U.S. compared to us, but how could somebody, how many people did that pass through?
1: Yeah. Well, just the other jury members picked her as the foreman. They're like, you probably know what's going on here. So, like, they're in charge of the other fellow jurors.
2: Oh, so she was just on a jury, like, randomly. And yeah.
1: And then they all said, you probably know this better than us.
2: Wow.
1: You were Legally Blonde.
2: That's hilarious. I do find that funny. There was probably some humor in that. I can't believe Reese Witherspoon does jury duty out of the kindness of her heart. She's like, yeah, but I do my civil.
1: You volunteer for it.
2: You know, you've backed out of jury duty before.
1: I don't speak French. I couldn't do it.
2: I thought it was because you're moving or something. No. You're like, yeah, I wasn't feeling right for it.
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